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Mom told her daughter, "Go to bed. 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"Well, that means it's past your bedtime."

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So they laid Jesus Christ in his grave. 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

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Yeah, one foul patriot they called Judas Iscariot

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Thank you.

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The annual celebration, all the gentry will be there. When General Grant to Ireland came, he took me by the hand. Says he, I never saw the likes of McNamara.

0: My name is Uncle Julius, and from Sweden I did come to play with McNamara's band and beat the big bass drum. 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There are O'Briens and Ryans and Sheens and Means, they come from Ireland, but by Jiminy, I'm the only Swede in McNamara's band.
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0: It's a 5-minute walk from my house to the pub. 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

And welcome to the Rock CD Showcase, featuring Roger Waters Presents The Wall, recorded live in Berlin. The number of guest musicians on this recording is just incredible. Too many to mention at this time, so let's sit back and enjoy The Wall, recorded in Berlin, Germany.

Hello, everybody. Welcome to Mellow Mike at Midnight. Tonight, I am proud to play selections from the vocalist Shirley Horn. 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

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I drank my fill. And even though I'm satisfied, I'm hungry still.

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Good afternoon, Northport, Southwest Florida, and points beyond. We just heard West African artist Anjali Kidjo doing Aduma. Welcome to Facets. I'm Kim, the host of this program, which is drawn from my personal music library. It's Women's History Month, which gives me a great opportunity to put together a special

special edition of Facets exclusively dedicated to the work of female artists. As usual, my goal is to get you to ask at least once during the show, what was that song? So let's get started. This first set features the work of some North American singer-songwriters, starting with one from Sarah McLachlan.

That was Phoebe Snow doing the title track of her 1989 release, Something Real. Before that, we heard Sean Colvin's Climb On from her 1992 release, Fat City. And the set opened with Canadian Sarah McLachlan doing Drawn to the Rhythm from her 1991 release, Solace. Time out now for a little housekeeping. Facets airs each Monday from 4 till 6. An encore presentation is broadcast on Saturday night from 6 to 8. 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Up next, a set of standards from some classic voices.

We just heard Nina Simone covering Since I Fell for You. That was originally included on her 1967 release, Nina Simone Sings the Blues. Before that was Lady Day herself, Billie Holiday, doing You Go to My Head, which she recorded for the first time in 1938, over 80 years ago. And the set opened with Amy Winehouse doing There Is No Greater Love. That's from her 2003 debut album, Frank. And that song was also recorded by Billie Holiday in 1947. On Deck, a song that captures the angst expressed by many young women in the 1990s.

was Sinead O'Connor doing The Emperor's New Clothes from I Do Not Want What I Haven't Got, her 1990 breakthrough album. Before that, we heard Alanis Morissette's What I Really Want from her Grammy Award-winning 1995 release, Jagged Little Pill. And the set opened with Tori Amos doing Crucify from her 1992 solo debut, Little Earthquakes. On deck, a set of blues guitar women.

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So that was a set of female artists who play a very serious blues guitar. We just heard Serbian-born Ana Popovic covering the Robert Palmer classic, Every Kind of People. That's found on her 2013 release, Can You Stand the Heat? Before that, we heard Deborah Coleman doing The River Wild from her 2004 release, What About Love? And the set opened with Mississippi artist Jessie Mae Hemphill playing acoustic guitar on the Muddy Waters composition, Streamline Train. That's originally found on her first American release, 1987's Feelin' Good. Welcome back to the second hour of Facets. My name is Kim, and I'm the host of this program, which airs each Monday from 4 till 6. An encore presentation of Facets is broadcast on Saturday night from 6 to 8. So if you missed part of the show or want to hear it again, tune in Saturday night over the air at 97.5 FM or over the internet at kdwradio.com. WKDW is real community radio from Northport, Florida. On deck, another group of classic American voices, starting with one from Roberta Flack.

That was Etta James doing the George and Ira Gershwin composition, The Man I Love. She originally recorded that song on her 1969 release, Etta Sings Funk, I guess. Before that, we heard Aretha Franklin doing All the King's Horses from 1972's Young, Gifted, and Black. And the set opened with Roberta Flack doing Trying Times from her 1969 debut, First Take. Changing genres just a bit, next up, something from Kate Bush.

We just heard West Indies-born and British-raised artist Joan Armatrading doing Tall in the Saddle from her self-titled 1976 release. Before that was Laura Nero doing Eli's Comin', a song she wrote that's been covered by many artists and was a hit for Three Dog Night in the late 1960s. Nero's version is the title track from her 1968 release. And the set opened with the unique sound of British artist Kate Bush doing James, You're a Cold Gun. That's from her 1978 debut, The Kick Inside. On deck, a couple of the great female folk artists of all time.

We just heard a new artist, This Is The Kit, doing Moonshine Freeze, the title track of the 2017 release from the Paris-based artist Kate Stables, who seems to be channeling Joni Mitchell in that track. Before that was Joni Mitchell herself doing A Case of You from her 1971 masterpiece, Blue. And the set opened with the late Sandy Denny of Fairport Convention doing Who Knows Where the Time Goes. That's found on 1969's Unhalfbricking. And here we are at last call for today's show. Donna Summer leads off.

0: That was the late Minnie Riperton doing Memory Lane from her 1979 self-titled release. And before that was the Queen of Disco, Donna Summer, doing Love Is in Control from her 1982 self-titled release. So that's a wrap for this special edition of Facets, honoring a host of great female artists. I'm sorry I ran out of runway before I was able to sample the work of all of the female artists in my stack. I'm going to send you out today with a track from Alicia Keys' debut album, which was written by Prince. Thanks so much for listening. Keep yourselves healthy, your loved ones close, and I hope you'll be back here again next week for another edition of Facets.
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1: I'm Joe the Oldies Guy, and this is the Top Oldies of the Week. The theme of this show is Joe's new jukebox, number one. And I'd like to start filling it with love songs of the 50s and 60s. Two songs by the Cruisers will be our first selection, Have You Heard and Guilty. And we'll finish that set with This Broken Heart by the Sonics.

Our next set is Have You Ever Loved Someone by the Vocaleers, and Can't We Fall in Love by the Illusions, and Accept Me for What I Am by Vernon Greene.

The next three songs is Lonely Way by the Skyliners, Along My Lonely Way by the Utopians, and I'd Die by the Skyliners. Now that we have some music loaded, the jukebox wants us to drop in some money. So here we go.

The next three to load up is Take Me As I Am by the Dupree's, A Long Time Ago by the Impressions, and Tell Me Today by the Cadillacs.

Our next two selections is by the Ketones, A Fool in Love and Seven Wonders of the World, and we'll end that set with the Fantastic Flamingos and Dream of a Lifetime.

I'm going to load our last reef for Joe's New Jukebox, Volume 1. Love is a River and Blue Velvet by The Moon Glows, and finish that set with This Is Goodbye by The Romancers.

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The year is 1948, and Indian leader Mahatma Gandhi was assassinated. The Nation of Israel was founded. President Harry Truman staged a come-from-behind campaign to beat Republican Thomas Dewey in the November presidential election. Babe Ruth died. Joe Louis retired from boxing after 25 bouts over 11 years. And finally, the 12-inch long-playing record, which held 12 songs, was developed by Peter Goldmark of Columbia Records. We're now going to start the music off with Margaret Whiting, A Tree in the Meadow, followed by Frank Sinatra, All of Me, and finally Perry Como, Because.

We now continue with 1948, part number one of two parts. First, we have Ella Fitzgerald with Blue Skies, followed by a country crossover, Eddie Arnold, Bouquet of Roses, and finally Dinah Shore with Buttons and Bows.

We now round out the first half of 1948, part number one, with Vaughn Monroe and Cool Water, followed by the Andrews Sisters with Cuanto Le Gusta, and finally Peggy Lee with Golden Earrings.

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0: We gotta get going, where we going, what are we gonna do?
1: We're on our way to somewhere, the three of us and you. What do we see there, who will be there, what'll be the big surprise?
0: There may be caballeros with

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If that's the case, that's the place.

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The GPS blurted out, "You have reached your final destination."

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Johnny said, "Devil, just come on back if you ever want to try again. 'Cause I told you once, you son of a gun,

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0: It's time for the joke of the day. 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A comb.
1: That's all, folks.

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The people, they all wondered why. It was the landlord and the soldiers he hired to nail Jesus Christ in the sky. Now this song was written in New York City.

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Because the stool has three and the cow has the udder.

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0: My friend Dan got up early Saturday morning and did some chores. When he was done, he called his wife. "Hi, I brought your car to get serviced and had it washed. Then I got hungry and went to McDonald's to have some lunch. I ate a kid's meal." Boy, was his mother upset.
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I hope that you're all having a great time out there in the Venice area, the Northport area. 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It is the Jersey Hour. We do get her done in 23 minutes because we're from Jersey and we're in a hurry. And it's been fantastic to be here on the air for so long. I want to thank everybody for helping us out. I want to thank the obviously Kara, who's my partner in crime and other things, and music. And we've been playing throughout the winter here down in the Keys, having fun down here at the Dive Bar and Tavernier. That's at Florida Avenue. We've played the Caribbean Club, which is a famous place, so we also played there. We also played at the Catch, which is in Key Largo. We played at the Island Grill, both in Isla Mirada and in Ocean Point. And that's in Tavernier. We've also got the chance to play at Angela's here in town. That's in Key Largo. And obviously, Kara plays with the Key Largo Jam Band at the Big Chill and also at the 333, where every Thursday you can catch them. Every Thursday at the 333, and you can catch them each week. This is Dr. Lou, and this is the Dr. Lou Show. We're going to play some great songs for you today. But before that, we want to mention the Wee Fib Band, which we're going to have some songs played for them. We're coming out with an album. We now have six songs. The first is called I Wish That I Was From Ireland. And we have five other songs that we're going to put on our album. So it's been a wonderful time. We've been playing around down at the Isla Mirada Moose. We've been playing at the 333. And we played at the Caribbean Club for their Irish Festival. And that is the Wee Fib Band. So look up the Wee Fib Band, F-I-B. It's a fake Irish band. And you can check us out in this next song. Check out the Irish music. And this next song is one of the songs going on to the Wee Fib album. And it's called Going Home Alone. I hope you like the song. It's a really fun song. I think you're going to like it. This is your doctor, Dr. Lou. And this song is a Dr. Lou original, Going Home Alone.

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This is your doctor, Dr. Lou, and this is the Dr. Lou Show. And it is one of the privileged few, in fact, to be on the air here with you. It is an amazing station there, WKDW. All the staff there, great people, trying their best to bring you the entertainment that you just don't get everywhere else. So if you're going to support something, make sure you're doing something out there. Go out there and check them out and go do good things for the station and also for yourselves. Make sure that you're being good to each other. It's the most important thing that we do today, because we never know how the dark forces start to come along. And we've been writing some music lately. Dr. Lou's been writing some music. There's some strange vibrations going on in the world, I think. And we're kind of getting these vibrations. And sometimes we write some songs that just, you never know who's coming to knock at the door. And, you know, it could be the greatest thing or maybe not. But you got to be aware. And no matter what happens, you don't give in. You be good to each other. Treat each other well, because every person you know is exactly the same value as you, no more, no less. And that's what makes it beautiful, because we're all one. We're all one group of people trying to be good. And I believe that about people. I do believe things, and I tend to believe rather than believe, but that there are some things that go on that are worth talking about. And this song is a cool song that we wrote just recently. I hope you enjoy it. It might be a little dark for some of you, but it has a good message, I think.

0: picks and the jams we love. You'll love it, I know you will. Mile marker 85 at the Snake Creek Bridge. It's a place you just gotta see. Then we get to the Keys and the Island Grill. We'll be in the place to be. Island Grill is the place to be.
1: Ah, we're for our friends. That was for Sam Nicola and the Island Grill. You heard the dive bar earlier. We're going to do some more commercials for some of our other establishments like the Caribbean Club and for the Catch. And now we're going to be coming in. Dr. Lou and Kara are going to be coming back into the Bayside in June when we come back from our tour. But it should be fun. Hopefully this show won't be too long in the tooth and we'll be able to get back into and cut a few more shows more often. The music has been a fantastic journey. And the fact that the music has brought us to where we are, it comes from places that I don't think most of us understand. And I don't think I can understand it. So I think it comes partially from dreams. And I believe that when you're writing songs and you're a songwriter like I am, a lot of the songs come from places, and I don't ask questions anymore. I never really did, but I would think to myself, where are these words coming from? They're certainly not things I'm conjuring up and thinking about on the fly. So they're coming from somewhere. So I was fishing through the computer today and I found a dream that I wrote down from a long time ago. Now, keeping in mind that this was the early stages of Dr. Lou's radio program, about three years in, and we just started working with Dan Aykroyd, and you heard some of his liners, but basically this dream was written down on April 21st, 2006, and I'm just going to read what the dream was. It was Dr. Lou. I was working in Philadelphia with Bob Goldthwaite on a movie. Now, Bob Goldthwaite was that crazy guy who was on the Police Academy movie that used to do all that stuff. And we ended up hanging around with Dan Aykroyd in this dream. On the movie, we met Gary Busey, who I called Nick Nolte, and he was telling me about this guy Seymour, who was a Truman Capote guy. And Truman had loads of bling on his hands and he knew me somehow. Because he was walking, and he yelled out, "Dr. Lou." So then we were walking back to somewhere, maybe back to work with Dan Aykroyd, and we were talking about the Elwood Blues moves. Then suddenly Dan turned into Elwood, which happens in dreams sometimes, and he started making odd fear faces as we crossed the street. At that point, we were walking side by side. And I was about to tell Dan that the greatest thrill for me would be to do the Blues Brothers, Jake, with him. But I never got it. Before I could ask him, he started to take a phone call on a cell phone. He walked over to a large tree. Then he started to jump in vain at a branch. I thought, I'll go over and help him. And the tree actually lowered its branch in the middle like a U-shape and grabbed him and pulled him up into the tree. The next thing, he was shimmying up the branches further into the tree, still taking his call. He went over to a bushy part of the tree, and he settled on an outer branch. The next thing I knew, he fell over backwards on the other side of the tree. I ran over to him, and he was lying on his side on another smaller tree. I asked him if he was okay. He said, "How do you think I am? I just fell out of a tree into a tree." I said to him, "Well, I think you've accomplished something because it's quite interesting and indeed hard to fall out of one tree into another tree, and most people don't do that unless it's a windstorm." So permit me to apologize for that weird dream, but you know, dreams are strange, and don't underestimate the dreams because the dreams are really, really important. We don't know where they come from. We spend our lives trying to figure out why we dream and what that all means. And dreams do mean things. So be aware and don't be afraid to dream. And don't be afraid to daydream either. Daydreaming is very, very important because your goals in your mind manifest by your dreams. So when you dream of something and you want something in the world, and the universe has to give it to you, and you can just follow your dreams. And I believe Dr. Liu has done that over his life, and that, you know, could have been a little bit better, a little different, but I can't argue that we have had a great time, and it is such a privilege to be here on the air with you. We will be on the air again, hopefully into the future, and have some fun together. And with some new songs and some new fun, check out drlewandkara.com, missionfrommom.com. is all brought to you courtesy of L Solution Products, where you can get your AI needs done. 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This is your doctor, and I say it every time. Take it easy.

This is Dr. Lou and the Dr. Lou Radio Show. It's the Jersey Hour, and we get her done in 23 minutes because we're from Jersey and we're in a hurry. We are building this show on our new platform, and we hope that this test works out for us. Some of what you hear may be new to our show, but rest assured, this program is for the good of all. Please remember, first and foremost, to be good to each other. There never was and never will be a good reason to hurt anyone. All the things in the world you may possess, and if you hurt another to get it, it all amounts to nothing. It's parasitical at best and evil at worst. All you need to do is look inside and you'll see. Some of us rarely do that, but once you do, there's no going back. So today we have some new songs and some older ones for you that send a message of goodness, kindness, and love. This first song is dedicated to our country.

0: chance we love, you'll love it, I know you will. Mile marker 85 at the State Street Bridge, it's a place you just gotta see. Man, we get to the Keys and the Island Grill, we'll be in the place to be. Island Grill is the place to be.
1: This is Dr. Lou and the Dr. Lou Show. Thank you all for stopping in and listening to our music today. We had a great tribute to American people. The American people have a duty to ourselves and to others to be the best at being good and doing the right thing. And we hope that in the future we continue to do that and that we make ourselves an example for what can be done voluntarily. There is no way to legislate goodness. Anytime anyone wants to legislate something or make someone do something, it cannot be done for the good of the people. The people need to do it voluntarily, and that means not take advantage of people. That means not do things to people to hurt people, to do things that are the right thing, and to step up and be the kind of people that we can. And we all know that, and we're happy to be here on WKDW in the Northport area, and happy to be on the air here, giving you some music today from the arsenals of Dr. Lou's backdoor Jersey kind of music type. We were just watching some things. Karen and I, we're out on the road. We're out on the road every Wednesday at the Dive Bar in Tavernier. And we're watching some new music and putting together some new shows. So if you get a chance, stop in. Talk to us at www.missionfrommom.com. And also at drloumusic.com and some of the other Dr. Lou associated websites, including drlou.org. which is kind of new, and we're going to tie that all together. And a lot of our writings and messages of hope are going to be coming out over the next period of months. And we hope that some of you, and or all of you, want to take a listen to it. And, you know, we're not saying we believe 100% in one side or the other side. We say that we believe in each other. And we believe that we can do great things.

look into your pocketbook, or you look at your home, or you look at all the items that you have, once you achieve that, it's natural to ask the question, what's next? And this next song is about a couple of guys from Jersey that went different ways, but both ended up touching people, one some far more than others, and some in ways that, you know, we might like or not. But it's a Dr. Lou original, and it's called Two Guys, Two Boys from Jersey. Not guys, boys.

I guess I'll go. And that's something that we've been thinking about. And when, after the fall of Dr. Luz in Roebling, New Jersey, due to political, call it bias, if you will, and some familiar bias at the same time. Some of our family members were not very good to us. But the message that we left was one of care, one of love for the people who came to Dr. Luz, and they became a family. And our original matriarch, Mrs. Marge

Pika, she had a vision, and she saw that vision in the plans that we had built for Dr. Luz, and said, I will help you if you follow this plan that you have in your business plan, your mission statement. And it was done. And we had our good friend Dan Aykroyd come on and talk about that at one point, where he said, you know, Dr. Luz is a place where people who enjoy music and enjoy the camaraderie of a family-like environment can have both of those things in tandem. And that's very important, that we do things that draw together our joy of what we do in life and the family level, the people that go along with it. And my dear brother, who kind of got misled along the way and did the best to walk the fence, I wrote this song about him as a man who wanted something but didn't have the fortitude to stand up and to really express what he wanted. And the people around him kind of went over him. And the name of the song is called Mouse. His own words, Mouse. This is Dr. Lou and the Dr. Lou Show. I hope you love it. I hope you love this song.

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0: Iskobibble and Boopy Doopy Doop Babbitt. Down in the meadow in the itty bitty pool swam the three little fishes and the mama fishy too. Swim, said the mama fishy, swim if you can, and the swim, swim, swim right over the dam.
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0: Isco Bibble, and Boopy Doopy Doop, Babbitt. Down in the meadow, in the itty bitty pool, swim the three little fishes, and the mama fishy too. Swim, said the mama fishy, swim if you can, and the swim, swim, swim right over the dam.
1: Time for the joke of the day. I went to the pet store to buy a goldfish. The salesperson asked, "Do you want an aquarium?" I replied, "I don't care what star sign it is."

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0: Iskobibble and Boopy Doopy Doop, Babbitt. Down in the meadow in the itty bitty poo swam the three little fishes and the mama fishy too. Swim, said the mama fishy, swim if you can, and the swim, swim, swim right over the dam.
1: Time for the joke of the day. I went to the pet store to buy a goldfish. The salesperson asked, "Do you want an aquarium?" I replied, "I don't care what star sign it is."
2: This is the dawning of the age of Aquarius. Age of Aquarius.
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0: Disco Devil, and Boopy Doopy Doop, Babbitt. Down in the meadow, in the itty bitty pool, swim the three little fishes, and the mama fishy too. Swim, said the mama fishy, swim if you can, and the swim, swim, swim right over the dam.
1: Time for the joke of the day. I went to the pet store to buy a goldfish. The salesperson asked, "Do you want an aquarium?" 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

I've been playing. Yeah, I know the words don't always rhyme. 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

0: Hello, this is the New Conservative Voice. I'm Frank Patty, and my buddy over here is...
1: George the Eight, and we're Frank and I are making wisdom great again.
0: Okay, so we will do what we always do, play the Star-Spangled Banner.

0: Okay, so now let's go to the tunnels. Excuse me, we charities, and basically, let's go to Tunnels to Towers. It is a great organization, and I have to tell you that I contribute to it myself. And the other organization that's very good is the Wounded Warriors and also the Disabled Veterans. These are all veterans organizations, and they're all fine organizations to contribute to it. As I said, I contribute each month to Tunnels to Towers. And I do recommend that if you can do it, help these veterans out. Tunnels to Towers does a wonderful job of doing homes for them, for those that were crippled when the in the wars, and all firemen and policemen, they get them homes. So that's absolutely great. Sailor Traffic Women is one of the other ones we recommend. That is for the women who were kidnapped and trafficked into prostitution. They get the women on their feet, they get them rehabilitated, and they rescue them from, the what they were in, the situation that we're in. I only hope to catch the men and put them away for life who did this. But the main thing is to get these women on their feet again, so they can function in society. The other one I love is Our Mother's House. Lily and my wife and I contribute every Christmas to Our Mother's House. Our Mother's House helps the women who decide not to have an abortion. And of course, I believe that children are from God and you don't kill child, And they take care of the mother. They give her a place to live. They help her get a job or the schooling. They feed them, take care of them for 2 years and see that they get on their feet again. It's a wonderful organization. It's part of Catholic Charities. It's here in Venice. You can look any of these up online for this thing too. I just want to mention that Sydney Gruters will be at Nova Republican Club on the 20th. She has accepted that, and we're hopefully you can go there. This will be very great. Sydney has not come there before, and the name you recognize, Joe Gruter's her husband. Okay, so just want to say at the 20th, Sydney Gruter's at Nova Republican Club in Venice. Okay, to you young people, okay, from an old guy, I would say George, but I gotta say me because
1: I'm
0: I'm
1: the old
0: older
1: guy,
0: than
1: but
0: you.
1: he's my dad.
0: Yeah, it's true. Well, we kid around, but drugs are not anything to joke about. I get very angry when Hollywood has a picture with drugs and it's all getting high and this and that, and it makes a joke out of them. When you make a joke out of something this seriously in a movie and so on, you encourage it. You encourage usage. To the young people, how much is your life worth? Think about that. Two college students died from taking Kartam, and they're finding out that they're mixing that with other things, possibly mixed with another drug. What a waste of young lives. It's terrible. It's horrible. And there was no reason for it. Using any drug incurs chances of winding up in the hospital, if you're lucky. Otherwise, it's the morgue. And these two young men, that's what happened. You want to get high, go out and help some people. Some of the charities you're seeing here, go out and help. There are so many things that you can do to help at your church even, or if they have for food collections. There are a number of things. You'll feel really great when you've helped. You've done something good, and it's a great feeling. Take my word for that. Drugs destroy not only the person, but it destroys the family. You know, you might say, what does this old guy know about it? My sister was married to a drug addict. She didn't know it at the time. He didn't show any signs, but they went back to drugs again when she didn't know it. It destroyed my family. It hurt. It went absolutely through hell to the policeman that we knew, turned around, and he came into the picture itself. I can only tell you that it was terrible. Don't try any drugs. Your life depends on it. Don't be stupid. It's not worth your dying for to get a little high. You know, that's like drinking as much as you can to and then going out and driving. That's stupidity of no, you know, way up there with being an idiot. Okay, let's talk about men and women's sports. It's unfair. It's dangerous. They had a large meeting of women, the women's group, and Republican senators, including Marsha Blackburn, came to that and spoke. And a number of women came to that and spoke. And it's quite a few gave great speeches. However, there was something funny missing. The Democrat Party was what was funny that missing. Not one Democrat showed up at that gathering. Not one Democrat went out there to help them. There was one senator that spoke, not there, but on TV, and he was against that. He was all for. He wanted men in women's locker rooms. He wanted men competing and hurting the women in sports. You know, I can't even remember anybody this stupid. You know, it's right and just that these women have their own sports. I mean, they fought for this. These people, the Democrats, don't want this. They don't speak up for it. They don't say a word for it. I would say to you, don't vote for them. If you're a woman in sports or you have a daughter in sports and all, whatever you do, do not vote for the Democrats. They want the men in the locker rooms and all. I don't understand that. I have three granddaughters, and I wouldn't want them in a school where the men go in the locker rooms or the men play in the sports and they can get hurt. So use your head. If they stand for that, don't vote for them. All right, let's go to something that's Netanyahu. Many representatives walked out when he spoke at the UN. This is a disgrace that they did this. You know, I can only tell you this, that Netanyahu has defended his country. Now, this is something anti-Semitist demonstration was outside of this thing. Anti-Israel, pro-Hamas protested. Would these countries have walked out at that airliner had been attacked on one of their planes? I don't think so. Iran could swear up and down that they know nothing about it. If you believe that, I got a bridge in Brooklyn that I want to sell you for $50. You know, that's about as stupid as it get. You know, anti-Semitism. Who were these people? Communists, students, paid protesters, all of the above. That's exactly right. Don't let them win. They will quietly put the handcuffs on these people. It was so funny to see the protesters outside the UN go to the police and go their hands out to get the handcuffs. Since when did you ever see protesters just walk up and say to the policeman, put the cuffs on me? Who is financing these people? You know, this is absolutely insane. These people are merchants of hate, and they applaud the attack on Israel. And basically, we must stand with Israel on this. The cowards walk out of the UN, and that's fine. George, who are the ones? I know the Soros group is sponsoring these people. You knew a bunch of them too.
1: Well, Soros sponsors these groups, and so does Roy Singman and from Shanghai. These are the main characters right now that are funding these left-wing groups, and I believe that they're active in Paris even at this week.
0: Yes,
1: reports have been saying that it's Soros, it's Singman, and a couple other wealthy Marxist want to destroy America types. I think that there's quite a few people that is joining now with the likes of George Soros and his ilk. But I think it's short-lived. I think the Democrats are, with USAID gone, I'm going to get into this a little bit later. USAID yeah. is gone, so they no longer can refill their coffers. What Soros would do is give these left-wing groups, USAID would give it to a nonprofit, to give it to an NGO, give it to an NGO, and then give it to Soros, Open Society. So it was, the money was going both ways, but it was kind of a circular. So Soros would give it to an NGO, to give to another NGO, to give to these rioters, and USAID would give it to an NGO, give it to an NGO that would give it to Soros, his Open Society. And that's kind of the circle that has been going on for about 10, 15 years. And thanks to Elon Musk, that USAID is no more. And we just saw the end result in Brazil this weekend when the communists, the socialists, lost, and he has been funded to the tune of hundreds of thousands, even millions of dollars over the course of several years. That's the only thing that's been propping these leftists up is U.S. taxpayers' dollars through USAID. And guess what? Thanks to Elon Musk, that little leak has been plugged up.
0: So, well, I'll tell you basically that we must stand with Israel. Today, recognize the attack on Israel by Hamas. It was a horrible attack. They raped the women that they got and they killed them. They killed babies. They killed families. This is just butchery, just terrible butchery. And you want the Israelis maybe to forget about it and say, yeah, take your land back. And look, you feel bad for the people, Palestinians. They voted. They had a free vote. And they voted Hamas in. They voted in. Hamas is a terrorist organization. Don't make a mistake on that. There are anti-Semitic groups that are celebrating the attack, and these terrible celebrations are in many countries. I can't believe that. The radical Islamists, the communists, and the radical hate America groups who are paid for by the Democrat far left groups that have now joined the communists. UCLA. Is having protests against Israel. And a lot of people, one person on TV said, I used to donate to them because I went there. Not another nickel, not another penny goes over to them. And I hope every person who donates to UCLA stops, use your brains. That would be better. They want to destroy the United States by banishing ICE as well as other police. The Supreme Court and the Congress and the presidency. I listened to one of the best speeches that I have heard by Secretary of State Marco Rubio about Western and historic civilization. I knew Marco Rubio when he was first ran for office. He would make great president. He is really great. We have two candidates there that are terrific. And I think the Democrats, there's no way they got anybody out there. We could always get Sally Maggie, you know, gets out there with her salad when she talks. It's a joke and a half. You know, his speech was great. civilizations, the Western civilizations, are we willing to fight for them? Things are falling apart very fast. France on right now is getting shredded. Some students came and spoke to the TV, and they said, the schools are terribly run down. We don't have books. She said, there are actually rats in the classroom. There are no food lunches. They said, we don't learn anything, and they won't put any money into that. Well, France did put money. They put it into the people that came over, the migrants. And that was something that the EU, you know, the European Union, pushed to all the nations. Now they're paying in spades for this thing. It's the fault of the French government for not addressing the students' genuine complaints, you know, and the condition of the schools instead of the migrants and the European Union. Now, the communists, the radicals hate American groups who are paid for by the Democrats on the far left groups that have been there. Okay, they want to destroy the United States by banishing ICE as well as other police and Supreme Court and the Congress and the presidency. Okay, that's who hits the United States. And I had people saying, that can't happen here. That can't happen here. I mean, this is ridiculous. You're burying your head in the sand. You know, if this can't happen in the U.S., really, look at Minneapolis and the Somalis are now having gun battles in the streets. You got Jacob Fry. You got Mayor Tim Walz. Now, he's a joke. He's an absolute joke. And I think he's crooked as hell. He's the governor, you know, and you got the attorney general, Keith Ellison, who does nothing to crawl it down. So what you got is loose. We had those people running through the streets, throwing rocks, hitting and fighting with ICE. What tells you that that can't go into rebellion like in France? Well, for one thing, our government will move faster than that. The French government didn't move. The French government knew about all this for a long time. These students had a gripe. Now it has been seized by the communists and other groups like the Islamist group. And there's a bunch of these radical groups out there that are seizing this thing and making it an open rebellion to how many people get shot. This is absolutely terrible. George, you want to get in on this?
1: First of all, the fact that public education in France has gone to the toilet does not surprise me. First of all, they're all about holier than thou. Now, when I would go there on my layovers, I found the French people phenomenal. But they vote far left. They're basically a socialist society. Their education has gone to the toilet. So what started out as little demonstration on education, they did take it over. They took it over when Syngman and all these other groups see some kind of weakness. They want to jump in and they want to be a part of it. And they're funding a lot of this Islamic stuff. So what you have is the red-green alliance, the red being the communist and the green being the Muslims, the Islamists, not the Muslims, but the Islamists. Mm. What they want to do is they want to team up together and destroy the West. But what the communists don't understand is these Islamists have no problem at all of ending you. If they ever succeed, there's going to be a war between the communists and the Muslims. And guess who's going to win that one? It's not going to be the communists. So this has been ongoing. It's happening here now. We need to put an end to it. We need to, first of all, when you become a naturalized citizen, you stand up, you put your hand up, and you swear allegiance to America. These people do not swear the allegiance to America. My wife had to do the same thing. She stood up and made an oath to forsake all others, like the wedding vows, forsake any, all other countries and support America. That's what the oath is. Now, they ought to be kicked out of the United States for going against their oath. Now, they got this podcaster in L.A. that basically openly says he hates America. He's going to do everything he can do to destroy America. And then this last week, he denied ever saying that. But unfortunately, the internet lives forever. So I think what we need to do, it's like the camel sticking her nose in the tent. The minute that nose gets in that tent, you need to take a shovel and beat the living snot out of that nose, and it won't stick its nose in the tent again. But what we're doing is right now, the front feet are in the tent. So we have to do something radical. We got to do something now. And it's up to Congress. And Thune, get off your butt and start doing some of this stuff. I'm going to get in some of the numbers a little bit later. But Frank, you want to finish up on your point?
0: Yeah, basically, this thing that it can't happen to us. How can an area like Minneapolis, Minnesota, run wild? Literally, there's no law there. You've got a governor that should be in jail, probably. He has done nothing. You've got an attorney general who won't prosecute anybody. You got a mayor that stands there and looks like a dumb, I can't figure what to call it.
1: Dummy. You know? Dummy.
0: A dummy with his face hanging out and never says anything that's any good. Something is terribly wrong. What happens when the far left takes over without any plan for government except get power and destroy? Okay? Communism is what happens. And that's what's going on. It's going on in the States. Don't dream that can't happen here. I've heard this crap for how long can't happen here. You know, things are happening here. The Democrats have now moved to back up the radicals, you know, and the communists. Or they don't call themselves this. They're socialists. Bull. Bull. They're communists, each one of them. This is just about as stupid as possible. You know, this is something that we have to face, and we have to face it now. If you're going to go out and you want to vote for the Democrat Party, good luck. I don't want to hear. I got very angry when talking with some people. I said, I'm tired of hearing the Americans complain. Yeah, so prices are up now. They're going to come down. The oil has started here to come down. It's 3.8 over at here in Florida, or at least in where I live anyway. And they will come down. Yes, we are fighting a war. Let's stop this war now. Yeah, definitely. And they'll rebuild. They can't rebuild that fast. You gotta be kidding me. They'll get the stuff from China and Russia, and they'll rebuild damn fast. And they will build another atomic bomb. No, they weren't going to drop an atomic bomb on us. That wasn't an atomic bomb they were working on. It was a kiddie's playground that they were building under there. Come on, how stupid can we be? They were building an atomic bomb. This president blew it out. Will they build it again? If we're not careful, sure they will. Yes, we've blown up everything on them at this point. The only thing I said, and George, I still say it, at the very beginning, we should have gone with everything we had, blown up their army, blown up everything else they had, and get those people free and give them guns. Drop them, you know, we could have dropped that from helicopters and so on at that point. They had nothing left. Once that happened, a new government said, well, we don't change governments anymore. No, we wait around till the governments try to change us. I mean, I can't see it. Yeah, that sounds all radical. But sometimes we have to be radical too, because the others are. And we have to fight back. This is no game. This is our country. And the ones running under the Democrat flag, they are the worst. I mean, come on. You want Kamala? Kamala's a joke. She gets out there and she gets done with her speech. And a couple of times she looks like she's bombed out. She's sitting there waving the glass. I'm going, how many drinks did you have, Kamala? Did you fall out of that coconut tree? I mean, these are things you better start looking at. You know, they don't have candidates at all. You've got some of the worst candidates I have ever seen in my life. I cannot imagine this. I can't imagine these candidates at all. You know, you got El Sayed and his friend Hassan Piker. The two of them are getting so much time on television. What are you, nuts? There was only one of the people on Fox. She came back and really hit El Sayed. And now he's not a communist and he's not a radical. He's a doctor. A doctor of what? Veterinarian? Biologist? What is he? A doctor of? Nobody knows. He has no patients. What college did he go to? We have no knowledge. You know, it's like AOC. She graduated with a degree, she said, in economics. What is it, stupid U she went to? Because I've heard her talk about economics, and it's ridiculous. She doesn't know. And when they spoke about it overseas, I think it was overseas, they asked her all kinds of questions. And she sat there, well, we got the answers. Four ums. I guess it made something to do with this thing. She's a joke herself with that, you know? We looked at these people. Do you want to really compare them? Hassan Piker, he was insulting Charlie Kirk. He was making fun of Charlie Kirk. Charlie Kirk was a very good man. He brought you together, brought them together on the religion. He brought them together to be conservative. But he didn't push it on them. Charlie gave everybody a chance to talk and discuss with him. That's more than you can say with Piker. Piker has not worked a day in his life. And El Sayed hasn't worked a day in his life except to dance around on stage, lift weights. That's what he does best. You want to stick him in government? You really want to stick this character in Congress? Or now he's separating himself from Piker. Now he's not talking to Piker because Piker was losing him votes. Piker still talks to him. That's total baloney. The Republicans have two great candidates, Vice President J.D. Vance, a tough Marine, and a brilliant statesman in Marco Rubio. You know, basically, our candidates are much better than theirs, okay? And even if you're not wild about them, they're still better. Don't turn our government over to people who have no idea of government, who have no idea how to run this country, and really don't care. They want power. They'll figure something out later on. Well, we had a president that did something like that. His name was Joe Biden. He was the biggest nitwit that we ever had as president that I know of. And the things he did was horrible. What he did in Afghanistan was disgusting. That withdrawal was not necessary. We had one casualty in 2 years, and that was an accident. And he left all our equipment there for these murderers to get. And we lost all those troopers when the explosion happened there. And it was his fault. His own generals told him, don't do this. Leave a big group of troops there. Then don't pull off from the airbase. He didn't listen. Nothing upstairs. And he never had anything upstairs. Well, please, use your brain. Look at the candidates. Don't go, they're saying, oh, the Democrats are going to swamp. If they swamp, you're going to pay for it. You're going to pay for it in your health plans, believe me. You remember Obama, who was a snake oil salesman? If you like your doctor, you keep your doctor. If you like the hospital, you keep your hospital. Yeah, sure. You got, yeah. And yeah, then the first year there, it zoomed up the cost of Obamacare. Go ahead, George. I'm sorry.
1: No, I was just going to say, because I know you got to put a quarter in your headset here to keep it going here a little bit. But I kind of want to touch a little bit on this Iran war. And a little bit, I can sum it up in about 15 seconds, okay? It's kind of like I was enjoying a cigar the other night. And when gentlemen go have a cigar, it's usually people that have made it. I mean, let's face it. If you can spend $50 a day for a cigar, it's okay. But these two guys got into it. One was a Democrat from England. The other one was a Republican. The Republican was just screaming at this Democrat, calling him all kinds of names. And I was getting pretty upset. So finally, I walked over and I said, I'll take care of this. And you need to back off. And I just asked the Democrat, do you think that Iran had enough nuclear horsepower for a bomb? He goes, no, because they're only 66%. And I said, it's 66%, but you need 90% for a bomb. He goes, yeah. And I said, how long do you think that would take them? He goes, years. I go, no, it's 6 months. They were 6 months away from having nuclear weapon grade nuclear material. Number two is, do you think that they had missile technology that could reach Paris and London? No, absolutely not. And I said, where do you think they get their missile technology from? And he kind of thought a little bit about it. And you see the blank look in his face. And I said, they get the missile technology from China. And where did China get their nuclear or get their missile technology from? Bill Clinton. Bill Clinton sold a lot of missile technology to China. China give it to Iran. So they had the material. They're 6 months away from having a material. They probably had enough missile technology to reach London and Paris. That is why we went to war. It's a 40-year war, and we're going to win this war. He goes, yeah, but the price of gas. And I said, well, let's think about this. What good is $2 price of gas if you're in a glow of a mushroom cloud? What difference does $2 gas make? Because I'll tell you, these 12thers, they want world war and carnage. And he goes, what's a 12ther? I said, well, the 12th amount. And you really see the look on his face because all he's getting is bumper sticker headlines from CNN. And I said, these people are 12thers. They're looking for the 12th Imam. And the only way they're going to usher in the 12th Imam is to have worldwide carnage. That's the way that these Islamists look at the world. And they have to have absolute carnage and complete worldwide destruction before the 12th Imam even shows up. So that's why we went to war. So we didn't go to war just for ego and all this other stuff. We went to war because these 12thers plan to nuclear attack the West. And that's why we had to go to war. And by the way, it's the first war we've had, a 40-year war, where now that we're on the offense, we've lost, what, 12, 13 lives? And they've, over the years, they've killed, they're the leading sponsor of worldwide terror, and we're putting an end to it. They're only weeks away from doing this. But if you got something else, I was going to get into some of the election stuff here.
0: Okay. Basically, what I'm trying to tell you is that don't believe the communists. They want to destroy the Senate. They want to destroy the Supreme Court. And they said it. And elections, no proof for voting. You don't have to prove you're a citizen. Like a dictatorship, just look at the mess in New York, thanks to Mandani. Ridiculous, ridiculous that he is. You know, you have a flood of people leaving New York because of the taxes. You've got an idiot as the governor. I mean, she's another airhead. And of course, right now, your attorney general, who's as crooked as hell, and tried to get the president on trumped up charges. And now she's got this other thing with the college. And then instead of investigating and saying we're investigating, she goes out and makes a judgment call of guilt. How do you make a judgment call? I mean, they could be. But how do you make a judgment call on guilt? You're not supposed to do that. You wait till you get to court and you get hear the facts and you get a jury and you have a judge. She decided, I'm judge and jury. I mean, that's absolutely ridiculous what went on in there, too. This is the type of thing you're going to get with the Democrats. If New York elects that nitwit of a governor, they're going to get more of this. She told, do you remember, George? She told the people, you rich people, get out, go, leave.
1: Yeah, that was the mayor of Seattle. Bye. And so no, Starbucks
0: that
1: goes.
0: That was the one in New York. She said that, too.
1: Yeah.
0: She said that.
1: The one in New York said the same thing. And so Schultz from Starbucks said, okay, see ya. Have a good time. I'm out of here. So, yeah. They're all cut from the same cloth. They're all want to destroy. And by the way, the difference between socialism and capitalism, there's one difference between socialism and capitalism. Capitalism, the producers have the nice houses. In socialism and communism, it's the bureaucrats that have the nice houses. Because who do you think allows these builders to build? It's the bureaucrats. Where does the bribery go? The bribery goes from the building company to the bureaucrats. So the bureaucrats make all the money in a communist society. Look at China. China's infrastructure is absolutely imploding right now because all the corruption. You got a little bit of corruption here in capitalism, but you have an exponential amount of corruption in these communist socialist countries. So just think about that.
0: Okay. And basically, the candidates that you see coming up there are really a mess. I mean, she stood there, Hochul, and she said, "You get out of New York." And then she's pleading with him now, come back to New York, please, because all the money went out of New York. Companies went out of New York and the voting went out of New York for her. I don't think she's going to get elected again, truthfully, because the Republicans in New York now are fighting back. They went to sleep for years. They went to absolute sleep.
1: Systematically, and here's what's happening, and I'm going to get into a little bit of the politics here. What's really going on?
0: Go ahead.
1: Because you have these socialists that are running, like El Sayed, and a Republican. Okay, El Sayed was supposed to walk away with the Democrat nomination. He won it by 1 or 2 points, so that's a very marginal. So you take half the population that are half Republican and half Democrat. And which is Pennsylvania is right now. And you divide that half and half, it's a 75-25. That's what's happening to the Democrat Party right now. El Sayed is probably looking at 30-35% of the vote in the general election. So, but I also want to get into some of the big reasons that the Republicans go out and vote. Right now, in this election cycle, they're going to vote for two reasons. Number one, clean up government. Which means pass the SAVE Act, Thune. Number two, hold people accountable, like Clapper, Brennan, Jack Smith, Comey, Fauci. These people, every one of them, need to be charged and tried. Notice I didn't say jailed. I said they need to be tried. And right now, the Democrat Party is so far to the left, even Obama is too centrist to be a Democrat right now. So you take the far left extremist in the Democrat Party right now, and according to Homeland Security, this is Homeland Security, between dead people and illegal aliens voting. Now, this is a headline from Homeland Security. I'm holding it in my hot little hand. Over 250,000 non-citizens are illegally registered in just 4 states. Think about that. 250,000 in just 4 states. That's not George saying it. That's not Frank saying it. It's Department of Homeland Security is saying it. You have between a voter cleanup and kicking out illegals, just the deceased voters alone in Texas is 111,000. And North Carolina is 34,000. The last election, the governor's election in North Carolina, that was only decided by just a few thousand votes. So, but North Carolina and you have even Idaho. Hey, Mark, take about this one. Even in Idaho, you got some of this stuff. So this whole bit, so between redistricting, the cleaning up the voter rolls, deportations, and unregistering illegal aliens in this country, we probably are going to have the most fair election we've going to have in a long time. You're going to hear a lot of pollsters, and one of them got me depressed yesterday that he used to work for Rasmussen. He's on his own now, and he was saying it's not looking good for the Democrats. Well, wait a minute. We got communists that are running for Senate. We have millions. It's 9 million people have been removed from the voter rolls. 4 million illegal aliens, 5 million that are just cleaned up, just people that have been voting dead for 50 years. Between those two, the Democrats have lost roughly 9 million voters nationwide. So what these pollsters are doing is they're relying on voter turnout from the Democrats.

0: voter registration, voter drives, and basically what's happening with these people being removed from the voter rolls is huge. And the best thing that we could do is pass the SAVE Act. If the Republicans do lose either the House or Senate, we can blame Johnson in the House and Thune in the Senate. That's my take on that. And Frank, do you have one more thing, or should I get into the official voter guide here in Sarasota County?
1: Just one.
0: Go ahead.
1: Basically, we went over some things yesterday, and the response that our people who were knocking doors and on phones and all the rest, and at tents and all, the response for the Republicans has been very good. They were really shocked at the people who answered the phones and promised they were going to go out. Yes, and they have to get the voter guide, and that has been sent to them. So they are moving on this, and it looks very hopeful for us. So
0: yeah, I just kind of want to do a couple things here. Number one, yeah. Of course, the top of the ballot, Ashley Moody. Sidney Gruters, Greg Stubbe, Byron Donalds, and all the way down to James Buchanan for the Senate. Jim DeNiro is a county commissioner that you and I both support and endorse, and he won the primary. Charter Review Board, Chip Adams, Taylor Collins, and Aaron Halstead. Get into the constitutional amendments. A couple of them really rubbed me wrong. There's three constitutional amendments on the statewide amendment. Number one is the increase the rainy day fund from 10% to 25%. Basically, here's the secret behind this little thing. The state of Florida has got so much money, they don't know what to do with it. So what are they going to do? They're going to throw it in a rainy day fund. They're going to increase the rainy day fund from 10 to 25% because they have so much money. We have been overtaxed so much on the state level that they are going to throw it in a rainy day fund. No, we need to start bringing taxes down, not keeping the money that doesn't belong to you, state of Florida. Number two is constitutional. Number two is something I'm in favor of. Farmers pay property tax on their tractors and their combines and everything else. They pay actual property tax on that stuff. So that's what amendment number two does. And amendment number three is raising the homestead exemption from 50,000 to 150,000. And then in 27 and 28, it goes up to 250. And everybody's running around going, oh, it's going to be police and fire, police and fire, police and fire. We're going to have to cut police and fire. They're lying. Anybody says that to you, they're lying to you in the face. Number one is there's two sets of funding for government, essential services and non-essential service. What's essential service? Police, fire, roads. What's non-essential? Parks, recreation, all these other pet projects, a palatial city hall, that is non-essential spending. What do these county commissioners want to do? Oh, they're threatening to cut police and fire. If they cut police and fire, they're incompetent and should be fired. Now, Sarasota County here, this is really gets down to it. There's two county referendums. One of them is labeled Environmentally Sensitive Land Protection Program. Hey, that would be a non-essential item. And how much is that going to cost? Millions. Number two, Neighborhood Parkland Acquisition Program. Oh, guess what? That's land confiscation. That costs millions of dollars. So when these people say, well, we're going to have to cut police and fire, call them out on it. Call them out. Look, there's essential and non-essential. Police, fire, roads, that's essential services. The non-essential services is something called Environmentally Sensitive Land Program and Neighborhood Parkland Acquisition Program. And

0: just for people around the state and around the country, Sarasota County has a surplus. They have overtaxed the populace of Sarasota County to the tune of $1.4 billion, with a B, $1.4 billion they have overtaxed us over the years. What do they do with that? They're giving it. They have an investment fund. $1.4 billion times 6%? Hey, $80 million. They completely did away with all the homestead property and tax in Sarasota County. According to the county's own numbers, that would be $80 million. So you can't tell me there's not $4 million in this sensitive land protection program and neighborhood parkland acquisition program. You can't tell me that there's not $4 million in there to cut. They're lying through their teeth. They want to have their pet projects. Just remember, that's pure government greed, both on the state level and on the federal level. And when people say, well, we have a balanced budget, we have a balanced budget, just remind them, a balanced budget means you tax first, spend later. A non-balanced budget means you spend first and tax later. You're still being taxed. You're still overtaxed to the tune of millions and millions of dollars. We have so much money, according to Governor DeSantis, we have so much money now in the state coffers, we have to go out and figure out what to do with it. So they're going to put in rainy day fund. Hey, how about lowering taxes, guys? So with that, Frank, I've said my piece. I'm done too. You got, okay, so go ahead and take us out.
1: Okay. I hope you picked up some things. I hope you young people picked up what I was saying about drugs on that too. And I hope you picked up what we're trying to tell you about the phonies out there, you know, that pretend they're doctors and other things there. So please use your brain. God gave it to you. Don't let it rust. Okay. Have a good weekend and see you next week. God bless you and God bless the United States of America.
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